0: 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I'm Charlamagne Tha God, host of the world's most dangerous morning show, The Breakfast Club, and my history lives here.
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4: The DNC announced it's suing the Trump administration, seeking records related to potential federal seizure of ballots, voting machines, and other elected equipment.
3: To police misconduct.
5: Over 50 police officers have already been charged with stalking people using flock cameras.
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6: The family of Keith Porter is demanding answers nearly 8 months after the Black Los Angeles father was fatally shot by an off-duty ICE agent.
3: That matters to you.
7: The opinions, beliefs, and viewpoints expressed in this commentary are those of the author and do not necessarily represent those of BIN and its founding partners and employees. Now it's time to bring the funk with Roland S. Martin.
8: How many times have y'all heard me say ballots always beats bucks? In Florida, U.S. Senate race, Alex Vindman raised $16.4 million, racked up numerous endorsements. State Representative Angie Nixon raised barely more than $1 million, and then she crushes him in the Democratic primary. I talked to her on Roland Martin Unfiltered about how she won.
9: This was all about good old grassroots organizing. And so I have been an organizer for nearly 2 decades here in the state of Florida, and I've built up a coalition all across the state of Florida. I don't know why people seem to forget that I have led statewide organizations working to build power in low-income and hardworking communities for nearly 2 decades. And we had a great message, and Ashley Moody and Donald Trump, they're so out of touch. And we were able to really talk about the issues that people cared about. The fact that they were working less and less and less and making more money and getting richer. And meanwhile, hardworking everyday people were working more and still struggling just to stay ahead. And so the people across the state of Florida, across this country, they are tired of the status quo. They are tired of the same old thing. They are tired of politicians that are only looking out for their billionaire friends and family and these corrupt corporations and campaign donors. They're ready for change and they trust me, right? Like, I have been doing the work for, again, nearly 2 decades. And so the people in the state of Florida trust me. I ran up numbers in Duval County where I'm from, 80%. I'm so happy that my county turned out for me. It was amazing.
8: And if we turn out in November, she could win. I'm Roland Martin of the Black Information Network.
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10: Here's what's trending this hour. The White House is unveiling what it calls an economic D-Day for Iran. Treasury Secretary Scott Bessent said the new sanctions amount to an economic onslaught against Iran to further isolate it from the rest of the world. President Trump is increasing tariffs on cars, trucks, and auto parts from Canada to 50%. And Black Republican Florida Congressman Byron Donald is under fire for blaming a measles outbreak on illegal immigration. I'm Esther Dillard, and that's what's trending.
3: Sports on the Black Information Network.
11: Another pro athlete is the victim of a home burglary. Police say Cowboy star receiver CeeDee Lamb's house in Fairview, Texas, was ransacked while he was away with the team during training camp. Authorities say one person entered through a broken window and stole several items valued at more than $300,000. The team was on the road for nearly a month between practice and preseason games. Enes Kanter Freedom continues to stir up controversy with the WNBA. Sunday, the former NBA player was ejected from the Chicago Chicago Sky-Indiana Fever game after a confrontation with Sky guard Natasha Cloud. Freedom was wearing a shirt that read woman, noun adult human female. Earlier this month, Freedom declared for the 2027 WNBA draft, claiming to be transgender.
12: If simply declaring who you are is all that's required, then I meet every single requirement necessary to compete in the WNBA.
11: And week two of the NFL preseason is in the books. The Falcons blew out the Colts. The Titans beat the Seahawks. Atlanta will visit Miami Friday. Tennessee will host Chicago Saturday to wrap up exhibition play. With the latest in sports, I'm Misty Jordan on the Black Information Network, your home for Black News First.
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15: It's like this, I wish raindrops would fall.
16: Michael Wright, best known for his roles in The Five Heartbeats, V, and Oz, has died at 70. His wife, Susan Wright, announced his death, saying the family is facing it with profound sadness and an unimaginable heaviness. Wright died peacefully from complications of a disease he was diagnosed with in 2015, along with heart failure. He rose to fame in the 1980s as resistance fighter Elias Taylor on the sci-fi series V, later playing inmate Omar White on HBO's Oz. But for many fans, he'll be best remembered as Eddie Kang Jr. in the 1991 musical drama The Five Heartbeats. Elsewhere in entertainment, Tyra Banks' legal battle with Netflix is heating up. Her attorneys want the streamer to release her full interview from Reality Check, Inside America's Next Top Model, so viewers can compare it with what aired. Netflix is seeking to dismiss Banks' defamation suit, citing an agreement that gave her no right to review the documentary. Banks sued in June, accusing the series of selective editing that misrepresented her role in controversial moments from the show. With the latest in entertainment, I'm Morgan Wood on the Black Information Network.
17: I'm Bill Black with another Bet You Didn't Know music fact. So I just got through reading Mariah Carey's book, The Meaning of Mariah Carey. And in it, she talks about her and Derek Jeter had a brief fling from 97 to 1998 towards the end of her marriage to Tommy Mottola. She also revealed that Derek was the inspiration for this song.
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0: one king. After retiring as a player, Aaron moved to the front office, eventually becoming senior vice president and assistant to the president of the Atlanta Braves. Off the field, Aaron was a tireless advocate for civil rights. This is Terrence Bibb for the Black Information Network.
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4: 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Norfolk police have charged an 18-year-old in connection to a hit-and-run crash involving a child in Norfolk. A 9-year-old black child was struck by a car at an intersection Saturday night. Shayana Mendez told Wavy News 10 she and her son had just gotten home when the car

0: /history. I'm Layla Ali, and my history lives here.
1: I'm Bill Black with another Bet You Didn't Know music fact. How many times have you seen the Temptations movie and said this line?
2: They're coming to see me.
3: They're coming to see the Temptations.
2: Ain't nobody coming to see you, Otis.
1: Maybe there was one somebody. You ever heard Patti LaBelle talk about the time she was engaged

0: their skills. Williams emphasized the importance of pursuing big dreams and serving as a role model for aspiring athletes in the community. Mark Williams just signed a fully guaranteed three-year, $38 million contract extension with the Suns. He's now preparing for his sixth season in the NBA. And a church in Woodleaf, North Carolina, is preparing to celebrate its 186th anniversary. St. Andrew's Episcopal Church was established in 1840. The church, which is about an hour away from Charlotte, is one of the oldest in western Rowan County and is listed on the National Register of Historic Places. The church has never had electricity or running water. The burying ground includes graves of enslaved people. The anniversary celebration will be held after service next Sunday. I'm Misty Jordan on your home for Black News First, the Black Information Network.
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3: This is Layla Ali, undefeated world champion, Hall of Fame boxer, wellness advocate, and CEO of Layla Ali Lifestyle. My father, Muhammad Ali, was more than a champion in the ring. He was a global voice for courage, conviction, faith, and justice. The Muhammad Ali Center celebrates his life, his principles, and his willingness to stand for something bigger than himself, reminding us of the power of purpose.

0: Instagram/history. I'm Layla Ali, and my history lives here.
1: I'm Bill Black with another Bet You Didn't Know music fact. How many times have you seen the Temptations movie and said this line?
2: They're coming to see me.
3: They're coming to see the Temptations.
2: Ain't nobody coming to see you, Otis.
1: Maybe there was one somebody. You ever heard Patti LaBelle talk about the time she was engaged

But did you know there was a very, very, very big record written for Patrice Rushen that she declined? Let me explain. Okay, surely you know this song, right?

When brother number one was putting together his fourth album, he was accepting submissions of songs. Enter brother number two. Brother number two submits a song for brother number one's album, but brother number one says, uh-uh, that's trash. So brother number

0: The church, which is about an hour away from Charlotte, is one of the oldest in Western Rowan County and is listed on the National Register of Historic Places. The church has never had electricity or running water. The burying ground includes graves of enslaved people. The anniversary celebration will be held after service next Sunday. I'm Misty Jordan on your home for Black News First, the Black Information Network.
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2: This is Morgan Wood from the Black Information Network, sharing Black history around America. More than 200,000 Black soldiers fought in the Civil War, many for a freedom they

0: Most people know about Restaurant Week, but not everyone knows there's a Black Restaurant Week born in Houston, Texas in 2016 and is now spreading to cities across the country. It's more than just menus. It's a movement.
1: And so we really want to create something that was more all-inclusive to the creative things we were seeing happening in the food scene.
0: That's one of the three founders, Fallon Farrell.
1: As we've grown through the years, we've literally watched businesses start off as like a pop-up food tent and now having like two or three locations.
0: From soul food kitchens to hidden gem caterers, Black Restaurant Week shines a light where it's long been missing. It's helped generate tens of millions of dollars for Black-owned businesses, keeping legacies alive and creating new ones. And it's part of Black history still being written every time a diner takes that first bite. I'm Esther Dillard for the Black Information Network.
2: The International African American Museum, Charleston, South Carolina. Built near where so many Africans first arrived in

not. But did you know there was a very, very, very big record written for Patrice Rushen that she declined? Let me explain. Okay, surely you know this song, right?

and justice. The Muhammad Ali Center celebrates his life, his principles, and his willingness to stand for something bigger than himself, reminding us of the power of purpose. To learn more about

0: history. I'm Layla Ali, and my history lives here.
1: I'm Bill Black with another Bet You Didn't Know music fact. How many times have you seen the Temptations movie and said this line?
2: They coming to see me.
3: They coming to see the Temptations.
2: Ain't nobody coming to see you, Otis.
1: Maybe there was one somebody. You ever heard Patti LaBelle talk about the time she was engaged

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0: 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I'm Charlamagne Tha God, host of the world's most dangerous morning show, The Breakfast Club. And my history lives here.
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2: This is Layla Ali, undefeated world champion Hall of Fame boxer, wellness advocate, and CEO of Layla Ali Lifestyle. My father, Muhammad Ali, was more than a champion in the ring. He was a global voice for courage, conviction, faith, and justice. The Muhammad Ali Center celebrates his life, his principles, and his willingness to stand for something bigger than himself, reminding us of the power of purpose. To learn

0: Lash History. I'm Layla Ali, and my history lives here.
1: I'm Bill Black with another Bet You Didn't Know music fact. How many times have you seen the Temptations movie and said this line?
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1: Maybe there was one somebody. You ever heard Patti LaBelle talk about the time she was engaged
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0: dressed in his signature all white, crowds would stand at their feet and sing to the top of their lungs.
1: Ooh, and pain. I like sunshine and rain.
0: Sadly, on September 10th, 2024, Frankie Beverly left us with hits for lifetimes to come.

was accepting submissions of songs. Enter brother number two. Brother number two submits a song for brother number one's album, but brother number one says, that's trash. So brother

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3: I'm Misty Jordan on your home for 24/7 News, the Black Information Network. Norfolk police have charged an 18-year-old in connection to a hit-and-run crash involving a child in Norfolk. A 9-year-old black child was struck by a car at an intersection Saturday night. Shayana Mendez told Wavy News 10 she and her son had just gotten home when the cars came

0: President Derek Johnson is criticizing the Navy after reports it's considering renaming an aircraft carrier honoring Black World War II hero Doris Miller with President Trump's name instead. Johnson said in a social media post that the alleged discussion over the USS Doris Miller's name were a slap in the face to every war hero and to every service member who has worn the uniform. Miller's great niece said she too is hurt by the discussions.
1: It's like almost like a stab in the heart for me to give it and then take it away. And it kind of makes you wonder, like, are we good enough? Are we equal?
0: The carrier is the first to honor a Black American and the first recognizing a sailor's actions while serving in the enlisted ranks. Miller earned the Navy Cross for helping wounded sailors and firing an anti-aircraft gun during the Pearl Harbor attack, despite having no formal training. Doris Miller was killed in action in 1943. Phoenix Sun Center Mark Williams returned to his hometown of Norfolk to host his second annual youth basketball camp at Norfolk Academy. The camp focused on teaching young athletes the fundamentals of the game and delivering a message that extended beyond basketball.
2: When I was that age, it was a dream of mine to play in the NBA. So I think for me now being in the NBA, I can be that outlet for some of those kids.
0: The camp welcomed players from elementary school through high school, offering them the opportunity to sharpen their skills. Williams emphasized the importance of pursuing big dreams and serving as a role model for aspiring athletes in the community. Mark Williams just signed a fully guaranteed three-year, $38 million contract extension with the Suns. He's now preparing for his sixth season in the NBA. And a church in Woodleaf, North Carolina, is preparing to celebrate its 186th anniversary. St. Andrew's Episcopal Church was established in 1840. The church, which is about an hour away from Charlotte, is one of the oldest in Western Rowan County and is listed on the National Register of Historic Places. The church has never had electricity or running water. The burying ground includes graves of enslaved people. The anniversary celebration will be held after service next Sunday. I'm Misty Jordan on your home for Black News First, the Black Information Network.
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5: On September 16th, 1961, Betty and Barney Hill cut their vacation short and decided to drive home.
6: They were having difficulty finding their way around the city, and Barney decided he just wanted to drive home, knowing that they would arrive at their home on New Hampshire's seacoast at about 2 o'clock in the morning.
5: What they saw that night in the New Hampshire sky would change everything.
7: I began walking across the highway, looking up at the object with the binoculars, putting them down, shaking my head, saying, well, this just can't be true. I don't believe it.
5: A light in the sky.
6: At first she thought of a falling star, but she realized that falling stars don't fall upwards, and that's what this one was doing.
5: 2 years later, the Hills would undergo hypnosis.
8: He's trying to start the car, yes. It won't stop. And the medic, I mean, I can't get away from this. If I get the car door open, I can run in the woods and hide.
5: That became known the world over.
9: Dr. Simons gave me a post-hypnotic suggestion. He said if I wanted to, I could sketch the star map. But if I didn't want to, I didn't have to. So about 2 weeks later, I sketched it.
5: Their account has been scrutinized.
10: Under the influence of hypnosis, especially if you're highly hypnotizable, you are even more susceptible to contamination and distortion.
5: By scientists, skeptics, theorists, and believers.
11: He wound up building a total of more than 20 three-dimensional models and was able to find one and only one pattern that matched what Betty had drawn.
5: What happened on that night journey in 1961? Were the Hills confused about what they saw, or did they have an encounter with beings not of this world? 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
13: East Side.

0: anti-aircraft gun during the Pearl Harbor attack, despite having no formal training. Doris Miller was killed in action in 1943. Phoenix Sun Center Mark Williams returned to his hometown of Norfolk to host his second annual youth basketball camp at Norfolk Academy. The camp focused on teaching young athletes the fundamentals of the game and delivering a message that extended beyond basketball.
1: When I was that age, it was a dream of mine to play in the NBA. So I think for me, now being in the NBA, I can be that outlet for some of those kids.
0: The camp welcomed players from elementary school through high school, offering them the opportunity to sharpen their skills. Williams emphasized the importance of pursuing big dreams and serving as a role model for aspiring athletes in the community. Mark Williams just signed a fully guaranteed three-year, $38 million contract extension with the Suns. He's now preparing for his sixth season in the NBA. And a church in Woodleaf, North Carolina, is preparing to celebrate its 186th anniversary. St. Andrew's Episcopal Church was established in 1840. The church, which is about an hour away from Charlotte, is one of the oldest in Western Rowan County and is listed on the National Register of Historic Places. The church has never had electricity or running water. The burying ground includes graves of enslaved people. The anniversary celebration will be held after service next Sunday. I'm Misty Jordan on your home for Black News First, the Black Information Network.
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4: On September 17th, 2009, 24-year-old Maitrice Richardson disappeared without a trace in the woods near Malibu, California. She had been arrested at a beachside restaurant for failing to pay a tab and taken to the Lost Hills Sheriff Station.
5: You know, I mean, she's not from that area, and I would hate to wake up to a morning report. Lost somewhere with her head chopped off.
6: At least in the station here, she will be separated, so nobody's going to be with her. So at least that's, you know, the plus thing, so you don't have to worry about her safety.
4: This is the same sheriff station where Mel Gibson was taken to sober up after his drunken rant and then safely driven back to his car. There was no courtesy ride for Maitrice, the young African-American non-celebrity.
7: They knew that she had been released with no car, no money, no cell phone, nothing. And in the dead of night, her mom calls the next morning to tell them that she never came home. And it's like, oh, well, she probably just, you know, they were just very nonchalant and casual about it.
5: She doesn't know the area. She's never been in your area. Well, I think she's depressed. That's what has me
6: worried. That's worried you more than just her. Okay.
4: The police released her just after midnight.
8: There was nothing right. They had my treats victimized from the moment they knew that she was not in the right state of mind she needed to be in. And she needed help. She should have went to a hospital.
4: Maitrice disappeared into the darkness and was never seen alive again. I'm Katherine Townsend, a private investigator, investigative journalist, and host of the podcast Helen Gone. In the third season of Helen Gone, we're going to try to find out what really happened to Maitrice Richardson.
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11: Virginia leaders are reacting after a shooting near HBCU, Virginia State University, left five people injured. The university was placed on lockdown for several hours.
9: 24/7.
12: Affordability is a problem for all Floridians. 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
14: The opinions, beliefs, and viewpoints expressed in this commentary are those of the author and do not necessarily represent those of BIN and its founding partners and employees. Now it's time to bring the funk with Roland S. Martin.
15: Folks across the nation were stunned when Florida State Representative Angie Nixon, on a shoestring budget, beat

0: million-dollar contract extension with the Suns, he's now preparing for his sixth season in the NBA. And a church in Woodleaf, North Carolina, is preparing to celebrate its 186th anniversary. St. Andrew's Episcopal Church was established in 1840. The church, which is about an hour away from Charlotte, is one of the oldest in Western Rowan County and is listed on the National Register of Historic Places. The church has never had electricity or running water. The burying ground includes graves of enslaved people. The anniversary celebration will be held after service next Sunday. I'm Misty Jordan on your home for Black News First, the Black Information Network.
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3: On September 16th, 1961, Betty and Barney Hill cut their vacation short and decided to drive home.
4: They were having difficulty finding their way around the city, and Barney decided he just wanted to drive home, knowing that they would arrive at their home on New Hampshire's seacoast at about 2 o'clock in the morning.
3: What they saw that night in the New Hampshire sky would change everything.
5: I began walking across the highway, looking up at the object with the binoculars, putting them down, shaking my head, saying, well, this just can't be true. I don't believe it.
3: A light in the sky.
4: At first, she thought of a falling star, but she realized that falling stars don't fall upwards, and that's what this one was doing.
3: 2 years later, the Hills would undergo hypnosis.
6: He's trying to start the car, it won't stop. And the medic, I mean, goes, and I think, well, I can't get away from this. If I get the car door open, I can run in the woods and hide.
3: That became known the world over.
7: Dr. Simon gave me a post-hypnotic suggestion. He said, if I wanted to, I could sketch the star map. But if I didn't want to, I didn't have to. So about 2 weeks later, I sketched it.
3: Their account has been scrutinized.
8: Under the influence of hypnosis, especially if you're highly hypnotizable, you are even more susceptible to contamination and distortion.
3: By scientists, skeptics, theorists, and believers.
9: He wound up building a total of more than 20 three-dimensional models and was able to find one and only one pattern that matched what Betty had drawn.
3: What happened on that night journey in 1961? Were the Hills confused about what they saw, or did they have an encounter with beings not of this world? 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
13: Former Senator Charles W. Walker, Georgia's first Black Senate Majority Leader, is dead at the age of 78.
1: Giving voice to the Black community.
14: 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As a matter of fact, I believe you have missed several thousand votes.
11: This is the Black Information Network.
15: The opinions, beliefs, and viewpoints expressed in this commentary are those of the author and do not necessarily represent those of BIN and its founding partners and employees. Now it's time to bring the funk with Roland S. Martin.
16: Folks across the nation were stunned when Florida State Representative Angie Nixon, on a shoestring budget, beat well-financed challenger Alex Vindman for the Democratic nomination for United States Senate. He raised $16.4 million. He's got $7 million left. She only raised $1 million, but they hit the ground hard, and she absolutely demolished him at the ballot box. Now it goes to the general election, and as Nixon told me on Roland Martin Unfiltered, she needs folks to register, and she needs investment.
17: We need them to register and vote. 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There's been a huge divestment in our state ever since a black man got too close to the governor's mansion for them. And so it's such a shame that we have witnessed that, when normally the other side, when they would get that close, they would then, you know, they would go all in at the next election. And so we have the second largest black population here.

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not. But did you know there was a very, very, very big record written for Patrice Rushen that she declined? Let me explain. Okay, surely you know this song, right?

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11: Tupac Shakur murder trial is underway in Las Vegas. Prosecutors say Dwayne Keefe D. Davis helped arm the shooters while his defense calls the case a fiction.
9: To the black community.
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13: New Orleans is facing a $110 million budget gap. The city will hold town hall meetings where residents can speak up.
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14: The opinions, beliefs, and viewpoints expressed in this commentary are those of the author and do not necessarily represent those of BIN and its founding partners and employees. Now it's time to bring the funk with Roland S. Martin.
15: Folks across the nation were stunned when Florida State Representative Angie Nixon, on a shoestring budget, beat well-financed challenger Alex Vindman for the Democratic nomination for United States Senate. He raised $16.4 million. He's got $7 million left. She only raised $1 million, but they hit the ground hard and she absolutely demolished him at the ballot box. Now it goes to the general election. And as Nixon told me on Roland Martin Unfiltered, she needs folks to register and she needs investment.
16: We need them to register and vote. We need more investment here in the state of Florida. Folks like to say that the state of Florida is red. It is not red. There's been a huge divestment in our state ever since a black man got too close to the governor's mansion for them. And so it's such a shame that we have witnessed that when normally the other side, when they would get that close, they would then, you know, they would go all in at the next election. And so we have the second largest black population here in the country, in the state of Florida. And so we need people to really, again, like you said, invest in the state, make sure they're registering people to vote, talking to voters, and all of the things. Look, we are going to do our part as a campaign. Yep. I'm going to work hard. We have raised the largest amount of money we've ever raised in 24 hours. We'll release those numbers early in the morning. But folks are ready, and they're excited about what we have to offer. And I'm super excited as well.
15: We talk about black power, but we have to maximize our vote. If we see 70 and 80% black turnout in key counties, I'm telling y'all, Nixon can win. Folks, do not sit on the sidelines and stay on the couch. We need to be activated and vote. I'm Roland Martin on the Black Information Network.
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3: I'm Misty Jordan on your home for 24/7 news, the Black Information Network. NAACP President Derek Johnson is criticizing the Navy after reports it's considering renaming an aircraft carrier honoring Black World War II hero Doris Miller with President Trump's name instead. Johnson said in a social media post that the alleged discussion over the USS Doris Miller's name were a slap in the face to every war hero and to every service member who has worn the uniform. Miller's great niece said she too is hurt by the discussions.
4: It's like almost like a stab in the heart for me to give it and then take it away. And it kind of makes you wonder, like, are we good enough? Are we equal?
3: The carrier is the first to honor a Black American and the first recognizing a sailor's actions while serving in the enlisted ranks. Miller earned the Navy Cross for helping wounded sailors and firing an anti-aircraft gun during the Pearl Harbor attack, despite having no formal training. Doris Miller was killed in action in 1943. Norfolk police have charged an 18-year-old in connection to a hit-and-run crash involving a child in Norfolk. A 9-year-old Black child was struck by a car at an intersection Saturday night. Shayana Mendez told Wavy News 10 she and her son had just gotten home when the cars came speeding down the street.
5: I ran to where my son was on the ground at. He flew pretty far. I look up, that Black Nissan and the white Kia K5. I looked down to make sure my son was breathing. I look back up, they're gone.
3: Christian Tabb of North Chesterfield has been charged with hit and run, resulting in personal injury. The investigation is ongoing. Phoenix Sun Center Mark Williams returned to his hometown of Norfolk to host his second annual youth basketball camp at Norfolk Academy. The camp focused on teaching young athletes the fundamentals of the game and delivering a message that extended beyond basketball.
6: I think that was also part of why I wanted to do this. When I was that age, it was a dream of mine to play in the NBA. So I think for me now being in the NBA, I can be that outlet for some of those kids, be somebody they can, ask those kinds of questions and see their dreams to become a reality.
3: The camp welcomed players from elementary school through high school, offering them the opportunity to sharpen their skills. Williams emphasized the importance of pursuing big dreams and serving as a role model for aspiring athletes in the community. Mark Williams just signed a fully guaranteed 3-year, $38 million contract extension with the Suns. He's now preparing for his sixth season in the NBA. And a church in Woodleaf, North Carolina, is preparing to celebrate its 186th anniversary. St. Andrew's Episcopal Church was established in 1840. The church, which is about an hour away from Charlotte, is one of the oldest in Western Rowan County and is listed on the National Register of Historic Places. The church has never had electricity or running water. The burying ground includes graves of enslaved people. The anniversary celebration will be held after service next Sunday. I'm Misty Jordan on your home for Black News First, the Black Information Network.
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22: 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Whether it's Supreme Court decisions, local elections, or health disparities, we're breaking it down so you can make sense of it. The Black Information Network is not just a news service, it's a public service. 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With Black News First, this is the Black Information Network.
23: The opinions, beliefs, and viewpoints expressed in this commentary are those of the author and do not necessarily represent those of BIN and its founding partners and employees.
24: I'm James T. Harris, and I have something to say. Former NBA player Ines Cantor Freedom went to a WNBA game wearing a black t-shirt that read, "Woman, noun, adult human female." That's it. No profanity. No threats, just a dictionary definition. Yet before the game was over, he had been escorted out of the arena after a confrontation with Chicago Sky guard Natasha Cloud. According to ESPN, a woman sitting in Cantor Freedom's row said he had simply been cheering during the game. If that's true, then the question becomes obvious. What exactly was everyone so upset about? Was it his behavior or was it the message on his shirt? After the game, Chicago Sky coach Tyler Marsh praised Cloud for protecting people who needed to be protected. Protected from what? A t-shirt? A biological definition? If the words adult human female are considered offensive at a women's basketball game, we've reached a very strange place in American culture. Here's why this story matters. The WNBA says only women are eligible to play in the league. Fair enough. But our culture has spent years telling us that asking what is a woman is somehow offensive. Now that question has landed squarely on the doorstep of women's sports, where the answer actually matters. Women's sports exist because men and women are different. That's not an insult. It's the very reason leagues like the WNBA were created in the first place. If there were no meaningful biological differences, there would be no need for separate competition. This isn't really about one former NBA player or one provocative t-shirt. It's about whether we're still allowed to acknowledge obvious truths without being shouted down or shown the exit. When a simple dictionary definition creates this much controversy, it tells us something important about where our culture is today. We don't solve disagreements by refusing to define words. We solve them by having honest conversations. I'm James T. Harris for the Black Information Network.
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25: Here's what's trending this hour. A new YouGov survey finds Americans remain divided over race relations in the United States. Democrats are nearly twice as likely as Republicans to say race relations have worsened over the past decade. The poll also found that 68% of Black Americans consider racism a major problem, compared to 45% of Hispanic Americans and 36% of white Americans. I'm Bree Wood with what's trending.
2: 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Covering the latest news, sports, and events at our historically Black colleges and universities. 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
26: St. Augustine's University will not offer classes this fall as the HBCU continues to navigate bankruptcy and an uncertain future. The Raleigh, North Carolina school had planned to launch online non-degree programs in September, but those plans have now been paused. The university filed for Chapter 11 bankruptcy in April, reporting between $50 and $100 million in debt to creditors. St. Augustine's also ended its fight to retain accreditation, which expired in May. A bankruptcy judge recently described the 158-year-old university as essentially closed, but school officials say the focus now is on restructuring and emerging stronger. For now, though, there will be no classes or educational programs this fall at St. Augustine's University. With the latest in HBCU news, I'm Morgan Wood on the Black Information Network, your home for Black news first.
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0: At first she thought of a falling star, but she realized that falling stars don't fall upwards, and that's what this one was doing.
1: 2 years later, the Hills would undergo hypnosis.
2: He's trying to start the car, it won't start, and the vet are coming towards us. And I think, well, I can't get away from this. If I get the car door open, I can run in the woods and hide.
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3: Dr. Simons gave me a post-hypnotic suggestion. He said, if I wanted to, I could sketch the star map. 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So about 2 weeks later, I sketched it.
1: Their account has been scrutinized.
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7: To police misconduct.
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11: The family of Keith Porter is demanding answers nearly 8 months after the Black Los Angeles father was fatally shot by an off-duty ICE agent.
7: That matters to you.
12: The opinions, beliefs, and viewpoints expressed in this commentary are those of the author and do not necessarily represent those of BIN and its founding partners and employees. Now it's time to bring the funk with Roland S. Martin.
13: Folks across the nation were stunned when Florida State Representative Angie Nixon, on a shoestring budget, beat well-financed challenger Alex Vindman for the Democratic nomination for United States Senate. He raised $16.4 million. He's got $7 million bucks left. She only raised $1 million. But they hit the ground hard, and she absolutely demolished him at the ballot box. Now it goes to the general election, and as Nixon told me on Roland Martin Unfiltered, she needs folks to register, and she needs investment.
14: We need them to register and vote. We need more investment here in the state of Florida. Folks like to say that the state of Florida is red. It is not red. There's been a huge divestment in our state ever since a Black man got too close to the governor's mansion for them. And so it's such a shame that we have witnessed that, when normally the other side, when they would get that close, they would then, you know, they would go all in at the next election. And so we have the second largest Black population here in the country, in the state of Florida. And so we need people to really, again, like you said, invest in the state, make sure they're registering people to vote, talking to voters, and all of the things. Look, we are going to do our part as a campaign. Yep. I'm going to work hard. We have raised the largest amount of money we've ever raised in 24 hours. We'll release those numbers early in the morning. But folks are ready, and they're excited about what we have to offer. And I'm super excited as well.
13: We talk about Black power, but we have to maximize our vote. If we see 70 and 80% Black turnout in key counties, I'm telling y'all, Nixon can win. Folks, do not sit on the sidelines and stay on the couch. We need to be activated and vote. I'm Roland Martin on the Black Information Network.
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15: Here's what's trending this hour. Former Big East Player of the Year R.J. Lewis Jr. is heading back to college basketball. Louisiana judge has granted the former St. John star a fifth year of eligibility, clearing the way for him to transfer to LSU. Lewis challenged the NCAA in court, arguing he was unfairly excluded from its new eligibility rule after declaring for the 2025 NBA draft. I'm Bree Wood with what's trending.
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16: New details are emerging from the arrest of San Francisco's 49ers owner, Jed York. The California Post reports the 46-year-old married father of two responded to an ad on a known

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3: I'm Misty Jordan on your home for 24/7 news, the Black Information Network. Charlotte Mecklenburg Police Chief Estella Patterson, a Black woman, is advocating for a citywide 9 p.m. curfew for those 17 and younger to reduce teen takeovers. But not everyone is on board. So now city council members are considering a curfew pilot program.
4: That we are trying to reduce the number of teen takeover events where there is crime, where there is property damage, and where we have seen harm to the community. We are not going to have a curfew police. We're not going to have our officers patrolling the streets of Charlotte looking for individuals and trying to determine their ages so that we can do a juvenile arrest or that we can take them into custody. That is not the intent.
3: The curfew would have some exceptions like school and work. Some council members support the idea. Other members like Luana Mayfield, also Black, prefer a more cautious approach to assess its impact on the community. Residents are concerned about the impact it will have on children of color.
5: I'm going to encourage a pilot where we actually talk to our youth before versus adults coming up with what you think is the option.
3: Chief Patterson reassures that the intent of the curfew is not to target individuals, but to address mass gatherings effectively when necessary. No action was taken Monday. Officers say they have already prevented 3 teen takeovers since the curfew discussion began. A former employee at a daycare in Catawba County, North Carolina, is under investigation for allegedly throwing or kicking a 4-year-old child into a wall, leaving him with a knot on the head and bruising on his body. The child's father, Alex Lofton, is shocked by the incident.
6: The teacher aggressively pushed him up against the wall. I don't know the reason why. You know, you put your trust in people like this to watch over your children, and then to hear that a grown adult put their hands on your small child. Of course, every parent should be angry about that.
3: The accused employee, Gabrielle Dowdy, had a different version of what happened that day.
7: The child kicked and hit me first, and he was continuing to hit me, and so I took him over there to blocks, and yeah, he kind of just fell out of my arms.
3: Dowdy was arrested last week. She said she made the decision to leave the job on her own and feels like she's being retaliated against. The incident is now under criminal investigation. The Daycare Child Care Network is conducting an ongoing investigation and cooperating with law enforcement. The Nash County Democratic Party is gearing up for their 5th annual Unapologetically Blue fundraiser banquet, aiming for the blue tsunami in the upcoming general election. The event, scheduled for October 10th, will feature prominent Democratic figures such as U.S. Representative Don Davis, a Black man, and former Governor Roy Cooper. With a diverse lineup of speakers and musical performances, the fundraiser is expected to draw a large crowd of supporters. The event will be held just days before the start of early voting. 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
15: Seattle Public Schools and the Seattle Education Association are in a race against time to reach a new contract agreement before the start of the upcoming school year. Black News.

0: G. Nixon on a shoestring budget beat well-financed challenger Alex Vindman for the Democratic nomination for United States Senate. He raised $16.4 million. He's got $7 million left. She only raised $1 million. But they hit the ground hard, and she absolutely demolished him at the ballot box. Now it goes to the general election, and as Nixon told me on Roland Martin Unfiltered, she needs folks to register, and she needs investment.
1: We need them to register and vote. We need more investment here in the state of Florida. Folks like to say that the state of Florida is red. It is not red. There's been a huge divestment in our state ever since a black man got too close to the governor's mansion for them. And so it's such a shame that we have witnessed that, when normally the other side, when they would get that close, they would then, you know, they would go all in at the next election. And so we have the second largest black population here in the country, in the state of Florida. And so we need people to really, again, like you said, invest in the state, make sure they're registering people to vote, talking to voters, and all of the things. Look, we are going to do our part as a campaign. Yep. I'm going to work hard. We have raised the largest amount of money we've ever raised in 24 hours. We'll release those numbers early in the morning. But folks are ready, and they're excited about what we have to offer. And I'm super excited as well.
0: We talk about black power, but we have to maximize our vote. If we see 70 and 80% black turnout in key counties, I'm telling y'all, Nixon can win. Folks, do not sit on the sidelines and stay on the couch. We need to be activated and vote. I'm Roland Martin on the Black Information Network.
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4: Pacer star Tyrese Halliburton are stepping up to help residents in Gary, Indiana, still dealing with power outages nearly 2 weeks after severe storms. The pair teamed up Monday to donate $30,000 to assist affected families. Local organizations are also distributing food, cleaning supplies, and other essentials. Utility crews say they are hopeful electricity will be fully restored to the area today. I'm Bree Wood with What's Trending.
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5: New details are emerging from the arrest of San Francisco's 49ers owner, Jed York. The California Post reports the 46-year-old married father of two responded to an ad on a known prostitution website to receive sexual acts from a woman for $140. York was busted after arriving for the encounter at a trailer park in Ohio. He was initially charged with engaging in prostitution. He pled no contest Monday to disorderly conduct and possession of criminal tools. York was sentenced to 2 days in jail with credit for time served and fined about $1,100. Cleveland Browns quarterback Deshaun Watson issued an apology for negative comments about his team's fans.
6: Again, my emotions got the best of me. I'm human. I take full responsibility of that.
5: Monday, the 30-year-old told the media he was expecting a much warmer reception and was surprised after being greeted with boos. Watson went on to say he understands the frustration about the team's investment into him and the on- and off-field issues that have dimmed his potential. Watson will start in week one when the Browns visit the Jags. With the latest in sports, I'm Misty Jordan on the Black Information Network, your home for Black News First.
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1: Most people know about Restaurant Week, but not everyone knows there's a Black Restaurant Week born in Houston, Texas in 2016 and is now spreading to cities across the country. It's more than just menus. It's a movement.
2: And so we really want to create something that was more all-inclusive to the creative things we were seeing happening in the food scene.
1: That's one of the three founders, Fallon Farrell.
2: As we've grown through the years, we've literally watched businesses start off as like a pop-up food tent and now have like two or three locations.
1: From soul food kitchens to hidden gem caterers, Black Restaurant Week shines a light where it's long been missing. It's helped generate tens of millions of dollars for Black-owned businesses, keeping legacies alive and creating new ones. And it's part of Black history still being written every time a diner takes that first bite. I'm Esther Dillard for the Black Information Network.
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1: Louisiana Senator Bill Cassidy is taking aim at President Trump's executive

He was accepting submissions of songs. Enter brother number two. Brother number two submits a song for brother number one's album, but brother number one says, uh-uh, that's trash. So brother

0: 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I'm Charlamagne Tha God, host of the world's most dangerous morning show, The Breakfast Club, and my history lives here.
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2: East side to the coast.
5: The most residents impacted by the storms in the area.
2: To spending cuts.
6: A federal judge in Washington, D.C. temporarily blocking the Trump administration's changes to the teen pregnancy prevention program.
1: The Black Information Network.
7: Milton, Massachusetts schools are ending an anonymous residency tip line after Black students made up nearly half of about 100 investigations, despite being less than 12% of enrollment.
2: Black news first.
8: The opinions, beliefs, and viewpoints expressed in this commentary are those of the author and do not necessarily represent those of BIN and its founding partners and employees. Now it's time to bring the funk with Roland S. Martin.
9: Folks across the nation were stunned when Florida State Representative Angie Nixon, on a shoestring budget, beat Well Finance challenger Alex Vindman for the Democratic nomination for United States Senate. He raised $16.4 million. He's got $7 million bucks left. She only raised $1 million. But they hit the ground hard, and she absolutely demolished him at the ballot box. Now it goes to the general election, and as Nixon told me on Roland Martin Unfiltered, she needs folks to register, and she needs investment.
10: We need them to register and vote. We need more investment here in the state of Florida. Folks like to say that the state of Florida is red. It is not red. There's been a huge divestment in our state ever since a Black man got too close to the governor's mansion for them. And so it's such a shame that we have witnessed that when normally the other side, when they would get that close, they would then, you know, they would go all in at the next election. And so we have the second largest Black population here in the country, in the state of Florida. And so we need people to really

0: and stay on the couch. We need to be activated and vote. I'm Roland Martin on the Black Information.
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3: Florida mother and her two-year-old over the weekend in South Florida. DHS says ICE arrested more than 1,300 people across Maryland and Virginia in the first 2 weeks of August. And this Saturday, New Orleans residents will march through the Lower Ninth Ward for the annual Katrina March in Second Line, honoring those lost in the storm in 2005. I'm Esther Dillard, and that's what's trending.
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4: New details are emerging from the arrest of San Francisco's 49ers owner, Jed York. The California Post reports the 46-year-old married father of two responded to an ad on a known prostitution website to receive sexual acts from a woman for $140. York was busted after arriving for the encounter at a trailer park in Ohio. He was initially charged with engaging in prostitution. He pled no contest Monday to disorderly conduct and possession of criminal tools. York was sentenced to 2 days in jail with credit for time served and fined about $1,100. Cleveland Browns quarterback Deshaun Watson issued an apology for negative comments about his team's fans.
5: Again, my emotions got the best of me. I'm human. I take full responsibility of that.
4: Monday, the 30-year-old told the media he was expecting a much warmer reception and was surprised after being greeted with boos. Watson went on to say he understands the frustration about the team's investment into him and the on- and off-field issues that have dimmed his potential. Watson will start in week one when the Browns visit the Jags. With the latest in sports, I'm Misty Jordan on the Black Information Network, your home for Black News First.
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8: I'm Big Sue on the Black Information Network. Frederick McKinley Jones is the inventor of one of the most important inventions to modern agriculture, the refrigerated truck. He patented his refrigeration system in 1940. The system allowed perishable foods to be shipped to further distances and even overseas. It was installed in trucks, boats, planes, and boxcars and improved the worldwide food trade. Other concepts such as frozen foods, supermarkets, and container shipping were all derived from the work of Frederick Jones. And that's a fact. I'm Big Sue on the Black Information Network.
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9: Quality Control Music CEO Pierre P. Thomas is giving fans a reason for hope after suffering a heart attack last week. Despite false reports circulating online that he had died, Thomas remains hospitalized in Las Vegas and is recovering. A source tells TMZ his condition is improving and doctors say things are moving in the right direction. Thomas co-founded Quality Control Music, helping build the careers of artists, including Migos, Lil Baby, and City Girls. Elsewhere in entertainment, there's an encouraging update on Earth, Wind, and Fire drummer John Paris. Paris has regained consciousness after being placed in a medically induced coma following a medical emergency earlier this month. His wife, Kathy Merrick, says he's fighting every day, and the family's hope remains strong. Paris is still in intensive care and faces two major surgeries, but his breathing and blood pressure have stabilized. The band says they'll continue sharing updates as his recovery continues. With the latest in entertainment, I'm Morgan Wood on the Black Information Network. BINnews.com, your home for Black news first.
10: In 2019, marine scientists discovered the remains of the Clotilda at the bottom of Alabama's Mobile River. The Clotilda is believed

0: Sam's here. I'm Bill Black with another Bet You Didn't Know music fact. How many times have you seen the Temptations movie and said this line?
1: They're coming to see me.
2: They're coming to see the Temptations.
1: Ain't nobody coming to see you, Otis.
0: Maybe there was one somebody. You ever heard Patti LaBelle talk about the time she was engaged to

0: Ed York. The California Post reports the 46-year-old married father of two responded to an ad on a known prostitution website to receive sexual acts from a woman for $140. York was busted after arriving for the encounter at a trailer park in Ohio. He was initially charged with engaging in prostitution. He pled no contest Monday to disorderly conduct and possession of criminal tools. York was sentenced to 2 days in jail with credit for time served and fined about $1,100. Cleveland Browns quarterback Deshaun Watson issued an apology for negative comments about his team's fans.
1: Again, my emotions got the best of me. I'm human. I take full responsibility of that.
0: Monday, the 30-year-old told the media he was expecting a much warmer reception and was surprised after being greeted with boos. Watson went on to say he understands the frustration about the team's investment into him and the on and off field issues that have dimmed his potential. Watson will start in week one when the Browns visit the Jags. With the latest in sports, I'm Misty Jordan on the Black Information Network, your home for Black News First.
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12: Wendy Williams' iconic talk show is getting the documentary treatment. Peacock has ordered a new documentary series titled Clap If You Care, The Wendy Williams Show, which will take viewers behind the scenes of the wildly successful daytime program that ran for 13 seasons. According to reports, the series will feature never-before-seen footage, interviews with former staff members, celebrity guests, and producers who helped make Wendy one of television's most influential and controversial personalities. The project will explore the show's cultural impact, unforgettable moments, and Wendy's lasting legacy in media. And history has been made in Major League Baseball. Kwanzaa Jones has become the first Black majority owner in MLB history after she and her husband, billionaire investor Jose Feliciano, completed the purchase of the San Diego Padres in a record-breaking $3.9 billion deal. Now, according to reports, Jones will serve as the team's control person, making her the first Black individual to hold majority ownership of a Major League Baseball franchise. With the latest in entertainment at 17 and 47 minutes past each hour. I'm Bree Wood on the Black Information Network, your home for Black News First.
13: This is Esther Dillard with another spotlight on Black excellence. Tyler Perry is one of the most successful figures in the entertainment industry. Born in New Orleans, Louisiana in 1969, Emmett Perry Jr. endured a difficult childhood marked by poverty and abuse. After changing his name and moving to Atlanta in 1992, Tyler Perry began writing and producing stage plays that became highly successful.
14: All you gotta do is take an R&B song, put Jesus in it, and it's gospel song.
13: What? It was also during that time that he created his signature character, the iconic Mabel Medea Simmons.
15: Yea, though she walked in the valley with the shadow of Little Red Riding Hood and the Three Bears.
13: With an estimated net worth of over $1 billion, Tyler Perry is also a generous philanthropist, having donated millions to such causes as education, civil rights, and disaster relief. And another shining example of Black excellence. I'm Esther Dillard.

album, he was accepting submissions of songs. Enter Brother Number Two. Brother Number Two submits a song for Brother Number One's album, but Brother Number One says, uh-uh, that's trash. So Brother Number

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1: Most people know about Restaurant Week, but not everyone knows there's a Black Restaurant Week born in Houston, Texas in 2016 and is now spreading to cities across the country. It's more than just menus. It's a movement.
2: And so we really want to create something that was more all-inclusive to the creative things we were seeing happening in the food scene.
1: That's one of the three founders, Fallon Farrell.
2: As we've grown through the years, we've literally watched businesses start off as like a pop-up food tent and now having like two or three locations.
1: From soul food kitchens to hidden gem caterers, Black Restaurant Week shines a light where it's long been missing. 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And it's part of Black history still being written every time a diner takes that first bite. I'm Esther Dillard for the Black Information Network.
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5: Seattle Public Schools and the Seattle Education Association are in a race against time to reach a new contract agreement before the start of the upcoming school year.
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6: Ku Klux Klan recruitment flyers have been discovered in Dearborn Heights, Michigan, following this week's anti-Muslim demonstration.
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7: Norfolk State University head coach Michael Vick helped provide free shoes, socks, and backpacks filled with supplies to Norfolk students from public housing neighborhoods.
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8: The opinions, beliefs, and viewpoints expressed in this commentary are those of the author and do not necessarily represent those of BIN and its founding partners and employees. Now it's time to bring the funk with Roland S. Martin.
9: Folks across the nation were stunned when Florida State Representative Angie Nixon, on a shoestring budget, beat well-financed challenger Alex Vindman for the Democratic nomination for United States Senate. He raised $16.4 million. He's got $7 million bucks left. She only raised $1 million. But they hit the ground hard, and she absolutely demolished him at the ballot box. Now it goes to the general election, and as Nixon told me on Roland Martin Unfiltered, she needs folks to register, and she needs investment.
10: We need them to register and vote. We need more investment here in the state of Florida. Folks like to say that the state of Florida is red. It is not red. There's been a huge divestment in our state ever since a Black man got too close to the governor's mansion for them. And so it's such a shame that we have witnessed that, when normally the other side, when they would get that close, they would then, you know, they would go all in at the next election. And so we have the second largest Black population here in the country, in the state of Florida. And so we need people to really, again, like you said, invest in the state, make sure they're registering people to vote, talking to voters, and all of the things. Look, we are going to do our part as a campaign. Yep. I'm going to work hard. We have raised the largest amount of money we've ever raised in 24 hours. We'll release those numbers early in the morning. But folks are ready, and they're excited about what we have to offer. And I'm super excited as well.
9: We talk about Black power, but we have to maximize our vote. If we see 70 and 80% Black turnout in key counties, I'm telling y'all, Nixon can win. Folks, do not sit on the sidelines and stay on the couch. We need to be activated and vote. I'm Roland Martin on the Black Information Network.
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1: Here's what's trending this hour. Black Republican U.S. Representative Byron Donalds, who won the GOP primary for Florida governor, announced his running mate in Miami. Supreme Court Justice Clarence Thomas is thanking Senator Ted Cruz for defending him against ethics complaints. And country music legend Dolly Parton, who has a history of supporting Black artists and causes, has passed away at the age of 80. I'm Esther Dillard, and that's what's trending.
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7: New details are emerging from the arrest of San Francisco's 49ers owner, Jed York. The California Post reports the 46-year-old married father of two responded to an ad on a known prostitution website to receive sexual acts from a woman for $140.

0: boobs. Watson went on to say he understands the frustration about the team's investment into him and the on and off field issues that have dimmed his potential. Watson will start in week one when the Browns visit the Jags. With the latest in sports, I'm Misty Jordan on the Black Information Network, your home for Black news first.
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4: His name is Vince O'Dempsey. Psychopath, gangster, child killer, rapist. I'm Matthew Condon, journalist and true crime author, and I've spent years researching and tracking the life and crimes of this vicious murderer. 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
4: Vince O'Dempsey is currently serving life for three murders. He self-confessed to 33. My opinion? It's closer to 100. From Wooshka Studios, I'm Matthew Condon, and this is Ghostgate Road.
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7: Quality Control Music CEO Pierre P. Thomas is giving fans a reason for hope after suffering a heart attack last week. Despite false reports circulating online that he had died, Thomas remains hospitalized in Las Vegas and is recovering. A source tells TMZ his condition is improving and doctors say things are moving in the right direction. Thomas co-founded Quality Control Music, helping build the careers of artists, including Migos, Lil Baby, and City Girls. Elsewhere in entertainment, there's an encouraging update on Earth, Wind, and Fire drummer John Paris. Paris has regained consciousness after being placed in a medically induced coma following a medical emergency earlier this month. His wife, Kathy Merrick, says he's fighting every day, and the family's hope remains strong. Paris is still in intensive care and faces two major surgeries, but his breathing and blood pressure have stabilized. The band says they'll continue sharing updates as his recovery continues. With the latest in entertainment, I'm Morgan Wood on the Black Information Network. BINnews.com, your home for Black news first.
8: 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Where Beyonce learned to sing. Where Megan told you to boss up. Where Big Mo and DJ Sprue slowed the city down to match its heart rate. We visit local shops on Alameda, where barbers serve as therapists. We sit with vendors selling everything from shea butter to political books on the corner of Blodgett and Ennis. And catch up with TSU students launching Black-owned startups between classes. Black Houston is spiritual and entrepreneurial. And even as the skyline rises and developers creep in, the soul of Black Houston holds steady. Because in the words of our elders, if you don't see us, you're not looking. I'm Nicole Deal with Black News First on the Black Information Network.
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9: Dillard on your home for 24/7 news, the Black Information Network. In Georgia, Atlanta police say a convicted felon with 30 prior arrests stabbed 29-year-old Raymond Harris, who is Black, to death on the Beltline. 54-year-old Jonathan Hamby faces murder charges. He was on probation for another knife attack when it happened. One of Harris's Black friends spoke with Atlanta News First about their final conversation.
10: I couldn't speak. 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The last thing I said to him was, don't get into any trouble.

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2: Wendy Williams' iconic talk show is getting the documentary treatment. Peacock has ordered a new documentary series titled Clap If You Care, The Wendy Williams Show, which will take viewers behind the scenes of the wildly successful daytime program that ran for 13 seasons. According to reports, the series will feature never-before-seen footage, interviews with former staff members, celebrity guests, and producers who helped make Wendy one of television's most influential and controversial personalities. The project will explore the show's cultural impact, unforgettable moments, and Wendy's lasting legacy in media. And history has been made in Major League Baseball. Kwanzaa Jones has become the first Black majority owner in MLB history after she and her husband, billionaire investor Jose Feliciano, completed the purchase of the San Diego Padres in a record-breaking $3.9 billion deal. Now, according to reports, Jones will serve as the team's control person, making her the first Black individual to hold majority ownership of a Major League Baseball franchise. With the latest in entertainment at 17 and 47 minutes past each hour, I'm Bree Wood on the Black Information Network, your home for Black news first.
3: In 1983, while serving as the commanding deputy general at Fort Leavenworth, Kansas, General Colin Powell came across two small alleys dedicated to the Buffalo Soldiers. Realizing the Buffalo Soldiers deserved more recognition for their contributions to American military history, General Powell launched a campaign to get the all-black Army regiment properly honored. Through his support and the fundraising efforts of historian Carlton Philpott, a monument honoring the Buffalo Soldiers was officially erected on July 25, 1992. Texas sculptor Eddie Dixon constructed the monument, which shows a lone black soldier on horseback. Colin Powell, the highest-ranking black military officer during his time of service, went on to become the first black Secretary of State. He is credited with being one of the first political figures to acknowledge America's all-black Buffalo Soldiers Regiment. And that's a fact. This is Wesson Tishome for the Black Information Network.
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5: Billard on your home for 24/7 news, the Black Information Network. Elon Musk's private spaceflight company is building a $100 billion campus on the Louisiana coastline. Governor Jeff Landry says it will be transformative for the state's economy.
6: This project means more than just steel, technology, and capital. It represents jobs for our families. It represents momentum for our communities. The world can look to Louisiana not simply as a place that has endured. It is a place that is ready to lead. We are building a future for Louisiana that knows no boundaries.
5: SpaceX says the spaceport will be designed to support thousands of launches annually. There will be five launch complexes, each with two launch pads. It will create 3,000 new jobs over the next 10 years, and they're promising annual salaries starting at $92,000. Construction starts next year. In Georgia, Atlanta police say a convicted felon with 30 prior arrests fatally stabbed 29-year-old African-American Raymond Harris on the Beltline. 54-year-old Jonathan Hamby faces murder charges, and now questions are swirling around his mental state. Court records show Hamby claimed self-defense in a 2020 stabbing and got probation instead of prison. A black wellness counselor spoke to Atlanta News First about what this case says about the system.
7: We got to start looking at what's not working in the system. There was-